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All right, that's a trio of ladies coming to you out of Los Angeles called The Good Girls with their cover of a song that was originally a hit by Diana Ross and the Supremes, Love Is Like a Itching in My Heart, here at the house party with your man Sin Flo, sending a shout out to Temple Terrace Paul. Shout out to you, Paul. Thank you, my friend, for your continued support here at the house party. Now, like I say, we got through listening to The Good Girls with their cover of a Diana Ross and Supremes hit. Now we're going to get down with one from Diana Ross solo. This is Diana with Upside Down here in the house.

0: If God give me breath for 20 more years, I see myself changing the world.
1: Hey.
0: Because my thought patterns are so opposite of what's the norm.
1: All right.
0: So I would have to change the world, or I have to be changed by the world.

0: pretty. Yeah. 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
1: Worldwide.
0: The gritty committee, pity the fool that act. In the midst of the calm, the witty.
1: New Jerusalem. Get up. Shaolin. Get up. Long Isle. Get up.

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2: 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Loses meaning.
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0: How's that? How's that? How'd I do?
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0: Yes, I got the...

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3: I can read, and your name clearly says Tamina. So, people are stupid. We always got to remember that. Do you know what I mean?

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0: right here.
1: Hallelujah, hallelujah, hallelujah, hallelujah.

They got upset with him and crucified him on an old rugged cross. But oh, I'm glad tonight that he died for our sins. He died because we were wretched. He died because we were enemies of God, and they

0: that, my Billy?
1: I just wanted to throw in there, in accordance to the way you're talking about, is that this POTUS has just gave pardons to 9 people who were convicted of violating the emissions, the vehicle emissions controls. Mm-hmm. So that just goes to show you, in addition to wanting to build back coal mines, they cares less about clean air and how we're living.
2: That's right. That's right. Listen. In the past, what we've seen so far is we've seen communities in our history. We have seen communities. We've seen ourselves from the time that we were, that let's start in Africa, period. Let's just start in Africa. In Africa, ancient Africa, or not ancient Africa, after ancient Africa, during the connection with the Western world, began the downfall of African civilizations from the standpoint of technologies and things like that, because those who we came in contact with came with ill intentions. They destroyed cities. They destroyed information. They destroyed libraries. They destroyed universities. They destroyed it. And they killed and kidnapped. They killed, kidnapped, and took away those people who had the knowledge to rebuild it. The systems that were being put in place were completely disrupted. We have been through 3 golden ages. That's a fact. That's not something I'm making up. This is the truth. All the people that's out there riding bears and talking about how land, all this other stuff. Listen, what we know for certain is what we know. 3 golden ages, 3 of them, had passed while the Europeans were still living in caves. You understand me? Or, if they weren't, they were still at warfare with each other. Not that we didn't fight our own wars. Not that we didn't do things different, whatever it was. But the bottom line is, when they came in contact with us, for whatever reason, they found necessary to come to us and to come and find a way to come to us to destroy us, to break up our homes, to break up our countries, to put barriers there, to put borders there. And that happened on more than one occasion. But it starts with invasion. Okay, that's fine. Usually with invasions in those early times, we had situations where, people kind of came in and they learned and they took away information and things like that. But when they start burning things and kidnapping people and taking them never to return to their countries ever again, it's a whole other ballgame. To the point that the city, just to give you an example, to the point that the ancient city of Benin had a wall that was longer than the Great Wall of China. Let me say this again. The ancient city of Benin had a wall around it that was longer than the Great Wall of China. Not making it up, it's a fact. It was destroyed. The city of Kano in the ancient Ghanaian Empire, plumbing, water, the whole nine, destroyed. Okay, put us back into a stymied state of being. Now, fast forward. We're putting the chains, brought into slavery. We're over here in the States. And we're implementing in the States, in Brazil, Guatemala, wherever we are, we're implementing these same concepts in our own societies that we have, the best way we know how. Cleanliness and things like that, all these things were implemented. But somehow, every time we built up a city, every time we built up a town, we're redlining into the worst parts of the town, and they come in and they want to run water, storm water, down into our communities, that our children don't have recreation or anything like that. But they're running storm water in there, so our children have to play in storm water while their children play in pools.

0: say you did not know because you had an opportunity to come and find out. 2 years, the second year. Ms. Annie, am I right?
1: I'm sure she agrees you're right. We got another call. 813-239-9663. This is the Sunday Forum.
0: 2 years. Caller?
2: Hello?
3: Good morning, Charlie, on air.
2: Can you hear me?
0: Yes.
2: Hello?
1: Hello? Yes,
0: hello?
2: Hello? Can somebody hear? Is it me you're talking to?
1: Yes, it is. Go ahead.
3: Yes.
2: Oh, hey,
3: yes,
2: hey, how you doing?
3: We can hear you.
2: That's good. And, you know, here's what I wanted to say to the week. I will repeat this again, man. You know, when y'all going to interview Angela Green, who wrote the book about health care called Legalized Extortion? You know, and a lot of it has to do with doctors here in Florida, physicians and pharmacies in Florida. And she had both, not only her, Angela Green, but Barbara Reynolds, who's a very noted writer. Both of these people, you need to get out there and look at that book and read it, and also interview these authors about what is happening. You know, we can talk about all the health care we want, but when you take guys and you train them for 5 and 6 and 10 years and stuff in their specialty, and then the minute they open up their practices, they're eliminated or sanctioned by what we call the National Practitioner Data Bank Board, which eliminates their career for the rest of their life, or better yet, targeted and criminalized. I mean, there's your health care right there, and they address these issues. And these silent atrocities are going on all the time. And the reason why you have your environmental issue, I mean, who's going to warn you when, in fact, the people who you have trained, the people that you have invested money to come out of the they've gone above and beyond and do the research are being arrested or being sanctioned by these regulatory agencies under regulatory tyranny. Read the article, our last article in UOLFN.com that talk about this navigating regulatory tyranny and is written by a guy named Charles Wilmer and a guy named Richard Lauher, who talk about how these regulations have affected physicians and dentists and pharmacists, but particularly black pharmacy and people, black pharmacists, dentists, and those sort of things. So interview these people, man.
0: Hey, man, listen, Doc. Let me tell you something. Let me extend this to you. I'm going to extend this to you, Doc. Because I want to make sure that you are there this week. I want to make sure that you are there, or a representative from your organization is there this week at the conference, at the environmental conference. Because one of the discussions we're going to be having has everything to do with how to resolve that issue of health of the environmental impacts on our health and on our women's health. In particular, that's one of our issues. We'll have Dr. Eduardo Williams from Tallahassee. We'll have Dr. Jacqueline, Shakara Wilson from St. Petersburg. And we will have Dr. Jackie Harris, who will be here as well. Harrison, from Tallahassee. They will be here to discuss those issues. So that is not something that we want to that we're going to be ignoring. That's something we're going to be paying attention to. So please make sure you're there, because we need to have solutions, and that will help us to lead our way to solutions for this issue. Please, thank you, Doc. We appreciate the call.
1: All right,
0: caller.
1: Go ahead, caller. You're on the Sunday Forum.
4: Good morning, Sunday Forum. This is Christina in St. Pete, and thank you for this topic. I'm going to speak really quick because I know you guys are wrapping up. Environmental hazards in the black community, and I love that someone earlier touched upon infant mortality rates within black the population of black women. I had a horrible experience when I gave

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They're overjoyed. 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They'll use ya, bruise ya, pick and choose ya, rate or date or complicate ya. They're gonna

0: That's the way the world is, Ralph.
1: All right, hope you're having a happy fourth weekend, a happy enchilada, or whatever it is you're going to be dining on this afternoon. This is the Acoustic Peace Club on WMNF Tampa. We're going to now go to somebody I wasn't really familiar with, but Terry, can you introduce who we're going to hear next?
2: Yes, we're going to hear Will Taylor with Guy Forsythe. And Guy played around Houston at the Mucky Duck frequently and Austin at the Saxon Pub, multi-talented with number of instruments.
1: Well, great. Now look and take a listen. This is a very nice song. And then we're going to follow that up with, that's a live recording. And we'll follow up with a live recording of a song you'll know, but by a different group than you may have heard it. You're going to hear the writers of the song, Dan Penn and Spooner Oldham, do Sweet Inspiration.

Op je hand wie schijn het peef, wie je der primerief. Zum Sofen stot a bord, ob ich dem peef so ich es nicht. 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Der Terrence, der Fisch,

0: an inspiring live performance by Shalom in 2024 of God Bless America. And as I close out the program,
1: God bless America.
0: We hear the voice of Irving Berlin himself.
1: Land that I love.
0: In 1968,

Once again, thank you for being on this journey with me. Thank you for listening to this wonderful music with me in this post-Independence Day haze. If you've enjoyed the show, you'll definitely enjoy what's coming up next after NPR News on the Righteous Records Experience with our lovely DJ Wayne. But as always, I'm Hare Krishna. You are listening to The Mango Groove, only here on 88.5 WMNF Tampa. And I will see you all next week.

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0: Rocker Experience.
1: Yeah, this is a ghetto tale. Well, all the man done with the zinc fence and the bulldogs, you don't know. Hey, hear me good now? Hey, this is Stitch's real life story, yeah? Up close and personal. Hey, it's a serious thing.

Muhammad is still in his tomb, and Joseph Smith is still in his tomb, and Buddha is still in his tomb, and Confucius is still in his tomb, but there is one man!

I'ma keep speaking on my God, ain't no stopping. Jesus Christ, the only way to heaven, ain't no options. Time is running out, with that clock tick-tocking. Life is more than money, boy, stop living for your pockets. Get up in your wallet, if you don't got a

This poem is for the black boy who was shot in front of Burger King in Charlotte, North Carolina, though I will not say his name just for points. When I was 7 years old, I got stung by a bumblebee for the first time, and I saw its body fall to the ground because bumblebees always die right after they sting. Last week, I was sitting on the back porch with my dog, and this giant bee came from underneath the stairs, and I swatted that thing right out of the air, y'all, because that's what I taught myself to do in that situation. I saw its body fall too. I found out later it was actually a carpenter bee. Harmless. They don't even have a stinger. And immediately there is a poem begging me to write myself as the cop and the bee another unarmed child. But wouldn't that be humanizing the cop and animalizing the victim? And haven't we seen enough of that already? And haven't I already written that poem? So in this poem, the bee is just a bee. Even if I swore it had a gun, even if the mother swears the boy had wings, even if the hood swears the bee boy be fly, see how pliable sight can be. How with enough effort, one thing can become another thing. Like how justice can become a doomsday or a holiday, depending on who gets off. And I tell myself, don't say their names, but the activist in me says, say their names or no one else will. The slam poet in me says, don't you dare build a score off a deconstructed name. And I won't, because I know how pliable a name can be, meaning with enough effort, it can become my son's name, my daughter's name. It could be mine one day, and I know how dangerous a name can be. The 10 o'clock news said a name 3 times, and a civil rights organizer disappeared a year later. A name protested on film, and we all watched the body camera give up the ghost. A name is a mouthful of pollen. A name is a trending body breakdancing on my news feed. And how do you say the name? Do you say it like a mother calling her child home? Or do you say it like a perfect score at a poetry slam? Last week, I felt guilty for reacting to a bee based on perception. The bee couldn't educate me. It was my job to educate myself. When I was 7, I saw the bee fall to the ground, but I didn't kill it. I mean, it's dead because of me, but it did sting first, right? See, the boy just had bright eyes and a curious mind, like most carpenter boys who die without ever using the stinger that they don't even have. But like I said, sight is pliable. A person can see what they want to see. Can you see now? Why we sacrifice animals and insects in our poems just to show the value of a real human life? Can you see how the burden of proof always denies the body of evidence? And isn't the body supposed to be the evidence? If the carpenter gives up his life, is there redemption for those who choose not to believe on his fallen body? The bee was just a bee, but the boy, his was the name we feared to say because of how difficult it can become in the mouth of a mother. Like, boy, fly home, the soft, pliable name that can become joy, or grief, or buzzworthy, depending on who gets off.

Get you to the good place, good price, good word, good life. I make the Trinity with you, Cash App, and God. Good Christ, but don't worry. I won't bleed you dry. I need you alive to feed my tribe. Make your hands into a wave. I need my tides. The house of God in a house of cards. It won't collapse, but you gotta give your diamonds and heart. Don't mind me salivating. I thought you wanted salvation. How dare God bleed for you, but you won't bleed for him. Your donation is but a mustard seed. Without it, you sow the seeds of sin. You wanna get to him? You gotta go through me. Religion is the door. Wealth is the key. Don't it say on the back, in God we trust? How can I heal the sick if you don't cough it up? Every ring on my finger is a modified halo. The church got wings, but it ain't no angel. We can't feast if you don't break bread. You think that's communion wine you taking to the head? How'd you think them stained glass windows end up red? How can you deserve heaven if you ain't bled? So give, give like a donor, like you know God cometh. Whether with blood or money, my cup never overrunneth. Don't mistake me for a vampire, no. I walk in the Son, the Father, and the Holy Spirit, and all the rewards it comes with a vast, because I'm here for your for the sinners like you in the midnight mass.